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8: Rain and drizzle continues tonight with the low dropping down to 53. Cloudy with a little rain in the morning, then a passing shower in the afternoon for Tuesday, the high up to 60. Remaining cloudy but milder Wednesday with the high 71. The warming trend continues into Thursday, though mainly cloudy, the high up to 73. Some intervals of bright sun Friday, the high 73 again. For Blueberry Broadcasting, I'm AccuWeather meteorologist Jason Catarina.

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0: Big 104. It is so good to have Ryan Cody back bringing us the top six at six. Tomorrow, he's going to bring you the top six songs from September of 1995. Definitely want to hang out with him for that. And of course, Saturday, he'll be back for the big Saturday night. There's no party like a Ryan Cody party. We got another big music marathon coming up. Stay right here because Eurythmics will kick that off on Big 104.
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Big 104, that is Billy Joel with Uptown Girl. Really nice tribute to George Michael last night at the VMAs. The singers that were featured were Teddy Swims, Somber, Ray, and a surprise appearance by Adam Lambert, who I wish we could have heard more of because I personally feel that Adam embraced that energy.

energy the best out of everyone up there. It's marking nearly a decade since George Michael's passing. Really, really nice tribute. VMAs were on fire last night, I thought. Interesting choices for some of the categories, but I'm going to talk about that a little bit later. Speaking of George Michael, here is Wham on Big 104.

0: The biggest hits on Big 104. That was Train with Meet Virginia. And before that, Naked Eyes, always something there to remind me. Helping us wrap up another 30-minute big music marathon. All thanks to Gowell's Shop and Save, located on Route 202 in Green and Route 197 in Litchfield, both on the corner of Convenient and Community. 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
4: Rain and drizzle continues tonight with the low dropping down to 53. Cloudy with a little rain in the morning, then a passing shower in the afternoon for Tuesday, the high up to 60. Remaining cloudy but milder Wednesday with the high 71. The warming trend continues into Thursday, though mainly cloudy, the high up to 73. Some intervals of bright sun Friday, the high 73 again. For Blueberry Broadcasting, I'm AccuWeather meteorologist Jason Catarina.

0: Big 104, that is Anna Nalick with Breathe. I was really enjoying myself last night watching the VMAs, and I was completely blown away by how many awards Madonna won. So only three were broadcast live, but she won a total of 7 awards last night. Artist of the Year, Best Album, Best Collaboration, Best Dance, Best Cinematography, Best Choreography, and Best Long Form Video. Wow, Madonna taken the cake last night. And she was pretty silly when she did a couple of her live, you know, she did her little announcements or whatever when she won. Pretty sure she was having some drinks out back with Sabrina Carpenter. It was cute. Anyway, we got another big music marathon coming up. Stay right here. 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
5: Rain and drizzle continues tonight with the low dropping down to 53. Cloudy but a little rain in the morning, then a passing shower in the afternoon for Tuesday, the high up to 60. Remaining cloudy but milder Wednesday with a high 71. The warming trend continues into Thursday, though mainly cloudy, the high up to 73. Some intervals of bright sun Friday, the high 73 again. For Blueberry Broadcasting, I'm AccuWeather meteorologist Jason Catarina.

0: The biggest hits, big 104. That was Matt Nathanson with Come On, Get Higher. I was getting high last night watching the VMAs. I don't mean literally, I mean figuratively. Calm down. But I just was so excited about all these artists winning all these awards. It was crazy. Madonna, 7 awards. Taylor Swift won 3. Video of the Year, Best Direction, Artist Director Honors. I loved her music video, Patient Zero. And she surpassed Beyonce with the most awarded artist in VMA history. She now has 33 moon people. I wonder if she divvies them up between her houses, like 10 in Pennsylvania, 10 in California, 13 in New York. See what I did there? We got a big music marathon coming up. Bryan Adams is going to kick it off on Big 104.
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4: Rain and drizzle continues tonight with the low dropping down to 53. Cloudy with a little rain in the morning, then a passing shower in the afternoon for Tuesday, a high up to 60. Remaining cloudy but milder Wednesday with a high 71. The warming trend continues into Thursday, though mainly cloudy, the high up to 73. Some intervals of bright sun Friday, the high 73 again. For Blueberry Broadcasting, I'm AccuWeather meteorologist Jason Catarina.

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It is officially cardigan season. I can't believe it's almost October. Ugh, where's the time going? Here's Clash on Big 104.

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I am peacing out. 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
2: Rain and drizzle continue through the overnight hours with the low reaching 53. Later Tuesday, cloudy, a little rain in the morning, then a passing shower in the afternoon. A little milder, the high at the 60. Milder still Wednesday, though remaining cloudy, the high moving up to 71. The warming trend continues to Thursday, mainly cloudy, the high 73. Some intervals of bright sun Friday, the high 73 again. For Blueberry Broadcasting, I'm AccuWeather meteorologist Jason Catarina.

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1: Rain and drizzle continue through the overnight hours with a low reaching 53. Later Tuesday, cloudy, a little rain in the morning, then a passing shower in the afternoon. A little milder, the high up to 60. Milder still Wednesday, though remaining cloudy, a high moving up to 71. The warming trend continues to Thursday, mainly cloudy, the high 73. Some intervals of bright sun Friday, the high 73 again. For Blueberry Broadcasting,

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0: Cause I gotta have faith. 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
0: From the Norm's usedcars.com weather desk.
6: Rain and drizzle continue through the overnight hours with the low reaching 53. Later Tuesday, cloudy, a little rain in the morning, then a passing shower in the afternoon. A little milder, the high at the 60. Milder still Wednesday, though remaining cloudy, a high moving up to 71. The warming trend continues to Thursday, mainly cloudy, the high 73. Some intervals of bright sun Friday, the high 73 again. For Blueberry Broadcasting, I'm AccuWeather meteorologist Jason Catarina.

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2: Rain and drizzle continue through the overnight hours with the low reaching 53. Later Tuesday, cloudy, a little rain in the morning, then a passing shower in the afternoon. A little milder, the high at the 60. Milder still Wednesday, though remaining cloudy, the high moving up to 71. The warming trend continues to Thursday, mainly cloudy, the high 73. Some intervals of bright sun Friday, the high 73 again. For Blueberry Broadcasting, I'm AccuWeather meteorologist Jason Catarina.

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2: Rain and drizzle continue through the overnight hours with the low reaching 53. Later Tuesday, cloudy, a little rain in the morning, then a passing shower in the afternoon. A little milder, the high at the 60. Milder still Wednesday, though remaining cloudy, a high moving up to 71. The warming trend continues to Thursday, mainly cloudy, the high 73. Some intervals of bright sun Friday, the high 73 again. For Blueberry Broadcasting, I'm AccuWeather meteorologist Jason Catarina.

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5: This moron story comes from Texas, and it has some unknown details, but I think we can fill in those blanks ourselves. Angel Samantha Reynosa, she's 23. She entered a house totally uninvited in the town of Del Rio. The unnamed homeowner of this house knew Angel. Angel got involved in a verbal dispute with the unnamed homeowner and a woman who was with him. She is also unnamed. The police did not elaborate on the exact relationship that existed between these three people, but I think we can fill in those details. Unknown man is having relationships with both Angel and the unknown woman.
6: Ah.
5: And Angel ain't having it. She's not going for it. Now, the unnamed homeowner was able to get Angel out of his house and he locked the doors. But Angel, she ain't no quitter. She crawled back into the house through a pet door. And this time, she had a large pipe wrench. Angel slung the wrench at the unnamed woman, hit her on her right side, took her down, causing a lot of pain and discomfort. The unnamed homeowner managed to get Angel out of the house again and evidently locked the pet door and called the police. Angel was arrested and charged with burglary of a home with intent to commit a felony. Ah, just to be 23 and in love again. Would that not be an exciting life to live? Oh, my
6: gosh. To feel things that intensely, you know?
5: Yes. Yes.
6: Yeah.
5: That is the love of a woman.
6: At 23, you're like, don't you even think about looking at my man. But then, you know, in time, a few miles, and you're like, you could just get him home in time to get the trash out.
5: Well, here's my other question. Why is it in this situation, 95% of the time, the wronged woman goes after the other woman instead of the man that is in
6: I've
5: the
6: never
5: middle
6: understood
5: of the whole
6: that.
5: Day? I don't get it.
6: That woman did not make any vows to you. That man did.
5: No.
6: That man is who needs to be dealt with. Yeah. Our next moron story comes to us out of Colorado, and it's tied to the HBO show. It's a reality show. If you're not watching it, it's fantastically fascinating. It's a reality show called Neighbors, and here's the trailer.
7: When you buy a house, you're buying the neighbors.
8: She's been my neighbor for 16 years.
7: And if you don't know who your neighbors are,
9: the smell is overpowering.
7: You just bought a house in a nightmare section of a street.
10: Our house, it has a crowd.
11: I love my yard. I like my peace. And he took that from me.
12: It looks like an Osama bin Laden compound in Pakistan.
13: Oh, God, do I have great words, but I can't use them. This is just really?
14: There is 6 to 8 chickens, 10 to 15 chickens, 20 chickens.
15: Are you going to take them to court?
12: Yes, we will.
16: I get creative when I get mad.
17: You will not talk over me.
18: I appreciate you wagging a finger in my face.
7: If my neighbor is sexually attracted to me, it would make sense.
13: I have a gun in the house as well. But I am not as practiced as she.
19: Don't talk to my child that way.
20: I'll knock you
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22: Oh, check poop on the week.
13: You don't even have a garage.
22: What does that mean?
13: I'm better than you.
22: My attorney will bury you.
23: Hey, get the out of here.
24: They're coming straight at us.
25: Arrest her.
6: So let's go to the Arvada neighborhood, which is in Denver, Colorado, okay? Police were called when Denver homeowner Mark Diaz came rolling through the neighborhood atop a tank while shouting into a megaphone. Neighbors came outside with guns, and of course the 911 calls started rolling in. The tank is part of a stunt for the TV show Neighbors, which is doing a profile on Mark Diaz's dispute with his neighbor Chris Hunnell, and the local homeowners association. Mark Diaz says that the show's producers arranged for the tank stunt. He said everybody in the cul-de-sac knew the tank was coming down the road. It wasn't a surprise to anybody, except for this one neighbor that it was a surprise to. And that neighbor wasn't so happy and came flying out the front door fully armed and ready for Red Dawn, the sequel. It's morning in America, everyone, and that is Morons in the News. It's the Bob and Sherry Show.
2: 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Known as one of America's most notorious female serial killers, Belle Gunness lured wealthy bachelors to her farm in Indiana, took their money, and buried their dismembered bodies. But when her farmhouse burned to the ground in 1908, investigators were left with one chilling question. Did Belle Gunness die in that fire? Or did she pull off yet another deadly deception? True. Weird. Stuff.
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2: In this version of reality we live in, where everything is super technological, and you can honestly sit in a chair all day long with nothing but an internet connection and a smartphone and pretty much work and shop and live. Would you agree?
3: Yeah.
2: Like, very, very technological. So, you know, we take for granted that things are automated and, you know, machine driven and all of that. So my mind, what's left of it, was completely blown when I learned something new about vanilla. Vanilla as in vanilla extract. I don't know that we give vanilla extract the respect she deserves. On your knees, boys, because I'm about to tell you something about vanilla.
4: All right, Miss Sherry, again. All right.
2: Vanilla, except for Mexico, where the orchid that is vanilla grows side by side with natural pollinators. Everywhere else in the world that where they produce vanilla, it has to be pollinated by hand. So here's what it looks like for farmers in Madagascar, the country, not the cartoon. For farmers in Madagascar, they watch the flowers, the vanilla flowers. They watch them. They will open on one single day. That's it. They have to watch. And when that flower opens, the farmer has to press each bloom with a very thin special stick on the single day that it opens. And then that farmer has to wait 9 months for the pods that have the vanilla bean seeds to mature so they can be harvested and turned into vanilla extract so your mamma can make you a birthday cake.
5: Oh, wow.
2: Please be in awe. Please have some awe.
5: I am.
2: That's your life, guys.
5: That's amazing.
2: You're like, oh, are they going to open today? Are they going to open today? They're opening. Here comes the stick, and then 9 months. And the fact that you can go to Costco and buy a pretty big bottle of pure vanilla extract for $9.99. Folks, this is what, like, back in the day, what they were like setting sail in wooden ships to go find spices and stuff. This used to be something only kings and queens could experience. And we can just walk into any grocery store and snatch a bottle of this off the shelf.
4: That's amazing.
5: That is crazy.
2: Now, I know the last time I told you boys to get on your knees, the news wasn't as good as this was.
4: Can we get
2: up
4: now, Miss Sherry?
2: You can get up now.
5: Yeah.
2: Usually in my career, when I say, fellas, on your knees, everyone's like, oh, no. But this is something that we should feel awe about and gratitude for these farmers who do this with their hands so that we can have cake.
5: Is so crazy. That is.
2: People of Earth, we should try not to annihilate each other because we got some cool stuff here. Yeah.
4: Please.
2: We got some nasty stuff. Yeah. We got a lot of cool stuff too. It's the Bob and Sherry Show.

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12: Laying on because it's just a groovy Tuesday.
13: And now on this Tuesday, it's the Bob and Sherry Show.
0: Hey, Tuesday. Come on in. We want to invite you.
13: Come on.
0: How's everybody doing?
13: All right.
0: And the boys.
13: Right. Good to be here.
0: We have a fun Tuesday because I can't say exactly now because who can say? Time is make-believe. But we're going to go behind the screens with a brand new Miami Vice reboot and some Tom Cruise news. We're going to feature comedian John Mulaney today, and everyone needs a laugh. Yes, that's fun stuff. And, you know, I was thinking, because I knew that, the movie Digger, Tom Cruise's new movie, comes out this Friday. And there's been a lot of coverage of him in my newsfeed because he was over in England with the Duchess of Wales. What is Catherine? Is she the Duchess of Wales, the future Queen of England? I get my titles screwed up. But he was over there for the premiere in the UK of the movie. And so, you know, lots of photographs of him with the royal family and stuff. And I'm reading the coverage of Tom Cruise's visit to London. And almost everything that I read included how he's estranged from his daughter, Suri, with Katie Holmes. Yeah. I kind of sat with that for a minute and thought, I don't know that any other actor could pull this off the way Tom Cruise has, because the divorce with Angelina Jolie has damaged Brad Pitt. It has.
13: Oh, it has.
0: Brad Pitt's own behavior in that situation has damaged Brad Pitt. Yeah. And Tom Cruise has everyone kind of goes like this, you know, he's nuts. And I think he's a terrible father, but his movies are good. Like, is he kind of unique in the past that the public has given him? What do you think?
13: I do think that everybody has kind of accepted that's just how he is. But we do like what he does in those movies so much that, you know,
2: when the camera starts rolling. She's on it.
13: She is the Princess of Wales, by the way, I checked.
0: The princess. I'm sorry. I get them all. There's so many.
13: She's also the Duchess of Rothesay.
0: That's the Scottish title, right?
13: That's right. That's the Scottish. Yeah. Wow. How did you know that?
0: Oh, because my brain is just a useless, gelatinous heap of goo. That's why.
13: Okay.
0: I really sat with that for a minute because I have all sorts of feelings about Scientology, as you can imagine, and all sorts of feelings about like the whole weird behavior around Katie Holmes and Suri. And yet I'm over here like, oh, is that Tropic Thunder? And I'll sit right down and watch it for Tom Cruise because he just steals that movie.
2: Yeah.
0: The only thing that he did that I really could not get my head around was when they cast him as Reacher. He is not Reacher. Alan Ritchson is Reacher.
2: No. But for people who had

0: not read the Reacher books, if you did not know, if you had no idea, if you'd never picked up a book, I've read every one of them. But if you didn't know, he did a great job. But, and even for
1: but
0: me,
1: if you knew.
0: Once I got used to it, I had to get used to it because he is half the size of Reacher, literally in all directions. I mean, yeah.
1: And you could say, well, that does that matter so much as, you know, his bravery or his grit? If you've read the Reacher books, yes, it matters. And because I'm with you, Lamar, if you read the books, you were like, wait, what? He can't be Reacher. Now, if you listen, you may think you're not into that, this kind of content, but come here. I promise you that there are holes in your life that only Alan Ritchson as Reacher can fill.
0: It's true.
1: There is a hole in your life that is shaped like Alan Ritchson. And until you sit down with Reacher, you won't even know how desperately you need it to be healed. He's amazing.
2: Wow.
1: Yeah.
2: Wow.
1: He's amazing.
0: Yeah,
1: and it's really a terrific series because all Reacher does, Reacher is like the classic hero, the classic fighter for what's right and good.
0: Yeah.
1: And looks good while he's fighting for what's right and good. And it's right that he looks so good while he's fighting for what's right and good. Oh, I'm sorry. Did the show start? Are we recording? Yeah. Are we on the air?
0: I knew you were fixing to get on a sidetrack.
1: Ooh, I need to step outside. Get the air. All right, we got more rounds in the news coming up. We're going to go behind the screens. It's the Bob and Sherry Show.
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2: Hey, Bob and Sherry crew. It's Jen from Orlando. I don't know how old the episode was that I was listening to just now, but you guys were talking about Sherry sending pictures to Kevin when he's at the grocery store and if that's offensive or not. And then someone else called in and said that they do the same thing with their husband. And I can tell you honestly, I do the same thing to my husband. And my husband is a grocery manager at a local store. And if I send him pictures, then I think that anyone can send anyone pictures of grocery items and it cannot possibly be offensive. Okay, anyway, love you guys so much. Bye.
3: You know, something that I wonder about is, why is it so hard? And you guys are the exception because you both do most of the grocery shopping and cooking in your houses. So you're the exception. But why is it hard? Why is it hard to walk into a store and just get what's needed? Like, why is that overwhelming for so many men? What is the issue with that? And, you know, Kevin has told me, well, it's because we are evolved to be hunters, not gatherers. Well, go hunt your ass some bologna then at the Piggly Wiggly because you're not going out and getting me a mastodon. Like, what? Yeah. What is, first of all, it's as chores go, don't you find it kind of pleasant?
4: It is something I look forward to. I'm up, yeah. I'm moving around. I have earbuds in and I'm listening to a podcast or I'm listening to some music. It's a really great experience for me.
3: Lamar, how do you feel about, you think about all the chores that go into being an adult person, how do you feel about grocery shopping?
5: I don't know that that's a chore. I mean, I'm like Max. I'm walking through. I'm usually listening to something, a book or something in my head. I'm walking through. I'm seeing stuff. I'm getting to pick out because I'm actually going to be cooking it. So I like to pick out what I'm cooking. Yep. I don't mind it at all.
3: So you guys just proved my secret theory that I didn't want to say until I listened to your answer. Are you ready? Uh-oh. I think the reason that you don't think of grocery shopping as a chore is because you cook.
5: Yeah.
4: Oh, yeah. I'm sure.
3: You're walking through the store. Listen to what Lamar said. You're listening to music or a podcast or whatever. You're walking through the store and you're the cook. So, you know, you may not have written down Brussels sprouts on your list, but they're on sale and you know 10 different things to do with them. So they go into the cart. I think when you don't cook, the grocery store is terrifying and overwhelming because I go and I come home with 10 bags. Of like, you know, look, leeks were on sale. I'm going to make soup, right? He doesn't do that. He doesn't think that way. What do you think?
4: The same thing is true about cooking too. People say, I can't cook. Sure, you can cook. There's some directions. Do you like food? There's some directions. There's YouTube clips. I mean, there's so many ways to be able to do that now. And there's no excuse not to. And to me, it's kind of an enjoyable experience. I like getting it seasoned and the smells and everything else.
3: Well, I always felt like I was getting over because, you don't like to grocery shop? I don't like to get stung by wasps. So you go outside and do something out there and I'm heading to the grocery store. it just seems like the easiest of all possible things. Yes. Morons in the News is next. It's the Bob and Sherry Show.
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8: I'm Paul Wolf. Senator Susan Collins' office in Biddeford was vandalized early Monday. A vulgar political message was spray-painted in red across the office doors. Collins' staff says her office remains open. Biddeford police are investigating. Bangor City Councilors have rejected using up to $300,000 in unspent opioid settlement funds to support Project Hope. Residents who spoke Monday largely supported the program, but questioned using settlement money to fund it. Councilor Carolyn Fish also called for greater focus on recovery and rehabilitation rather than a housing-first approach. Jay police are still looking for a man they consider armed and dangerous after a weekend crime spree. Police say Craig Tracy, 43, stole a vehicle, rammed a police cruiser, then stole an ATV, and escaped through a central main power corridor. He might be driving a light blue Hyundai with Audi magnets. Call police. Do not approach him. A Portland man faces several charges after police say he led officers on a chase that ended with a fiery crash in downtown. Police say Jace Murphy, 28, ran off after crashing near 1 Portland Square, but was later arrested. Murphy faces charges including eluding an officer, driving to endanger, and refusing to submit to arrest. No injuries were reported. And an Alabama man has pleaded guilty to making a bomb threat hoax against Bangor International Airport. Robert Tyler Wicks faces up to 5 years in prison.
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8: The Bears blew out the Eagles 27-7 on Monday Night Football from Chicago. The Yankees and the Red Sox renew their rivalry in a best-of-three wildcard series that begins tonight at Yankee Stadium. And the start of the NHL regular season kicks off with the Bruins dropping the puck tonight against the Rangers at TD Garden. Your exclusive AccuWeather forecast is next.
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11: Take your umbrella when you head out today. It'll be cloudy with a little rain this morning, then a passing shower this afternoon, the high of 61. Overcast tonight, the low down to 53. Still cloudy, but warmer for us on Wednesday with the high of 71. Mainly cloudy, the high 73 on Thursday. Still warm Friday with lots of clouds. There'll be a shower in spots for the afternoon, the high 73 again. For Blueberry Broadcasting, I'm AccuWeather meteorologist Jason Caterina.

0: It's Bob and Sherry in the morning. 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
7: The Florida Attorney General announced that a crime ring has been busted in the state of Florida. Now, what are they stealing? Stealing baby formula. That's just not something you think about.
8: Oh,
7: that stuff's expensive. It's expensive.
8: It is.
7: Now, the two main people that are running this scheme are Muhammad Al-Sadi, he's 59, and Zinia Abdul Hassan, she's 49. For brevity's sake, let's just call her Zinia. 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This cost stores hundreds of thousands of dollars in losses. Now, when they searched the couple's home, they recovered not just baby formula, but a bunch of other retail merchandise, electronics. They had ledgers documenting buying the formula and selling it. They kept track of how it was working. Nine people who supplied the formula have been charged, including Kenneth Jones, who was constantly booster of the month, with thefts totaling more than $70,000 worth of formula. Now, way to apply yourself, Kenneth. We're proud. I know your mama's proud. Your whole family's proud. I hope they gave you a cool plaque to hang on your cell. Muhammad and Zinia are facing felony charges of conspiracy to commit racketeering and two counts of direct dealing with stolen property. They face up to 90 years each. I mean, this is a big, big thing. And if you think about it, if you're stealing baby formula, that's something that you can continually sell because it keeps getting used. It's not like stealing TVs and selling TVs. Baby formula gets used over and over and over.
8: But I have to point out that there are babies that can only eat a certain kind of formula.
7: Yes.
8: And there's no like, we'll just give the baby a tater tot. No. And 90 years in prison and eternity in hellfire. What kind of crazy, stupid, selfish way is this to live?
7: Yep. Crazy.
8: You know the expression, snitches get stitches. Uh-huh. Well, not on Staten Island, buddy. No, sir. On Staten Island, stitches get riches, because Staten Island launched a new program called the Sanitation Department Initiative, and it encourages women to rat out, or not women, it encourages people to rat out their neighbors who are litter bugs. And so we have a woman here who just won $4,000. Her name is Amy. She said, I don't want to give you my last name, because Amy just won $4,000, but she ain't stupid, because Amy knows she cannot give her last name. She's one of 29 people who've reported illegal trash dumpers to the program since it launched last November. I need more coffee, I'm sorry. So here's the deal. You win half of whatever the fine is for that particular offense. And in Amy's case, the fine was $8,000. Mm. So she got $4,000. And she didn't know that would be the big prize. She saw this man in the act of just throwing garbage onto the street. Five garbage bags just right onto the street, which is very selfish. So she whipped out her phone and she recorded it. She didn't confront the guy, who, after he tossed the last bag of garbage, jumped back into his car and drove away.
7: Mm.
8: She reported him to 911, and she had pictures and video, which she posted to a local Facebook page. Neighbors started talking about it. She didn't realize that the footage showed his license plate. They tracked him down. They charged him an $8,000 fine. And they said, you're getting a reward. And she was like, nah. And they said, yeah. She said, I thought it would be $100. They gave me $4,000.
4: Wow.
8: And
4: wow.
8: So the press said, Amy, what are you doing with your prize money? And I love my Staten Island queen because she said, oh, I got my nails done. I got my feet done and my hair did. I done did myself. Oh, that is Morons in the News, and this is the Bob and Sherry Show.
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2: Everybody knows what a sleep divorce is, right? What's a sleep divorce?
3: Sherry, I don't know.
4: Oh, it's when people sleep in separate beds.
2: Separate rooms, yeah, because somebody snores or has night terrors or wakes up early or whatever. People, you're happily together, but you're sleeping in separate rooms. The nickname for that is sleep divorce. Welcome to a brand new relationship style called food divorce. That's when two people who live together in a relationship stop planning, cooking, and eating as a unit. Each person handles their own meal on their own schedule. And the idea behind a food divorce is simple. It might be better to stop eating together than to break up. And this is really true in relationships where you eat one way and the other one eats the other way.
3: Yep.
2: And it can be everything from, you know, we used to work with a guy. Oh my God, this man drove Bob crazy. This man only ate French fries. That's it. That's all he ate.
4: Yes.
2: French fries and like Flintstone chewables.
3: That's
2: he
3: true.
2: And I would have a food divorce because I can't do that. I can't look at French fries for every meal. Could you? Like, no matter how much you love Carla, I mean, are you going to really be able to do that, Lamar?
4: Well, I love French fries too, so I don't know.
2: So, I mean, Max, are you going to be able to do that? Because it's asking a lot.
3: It is. So they're eating separate things, obviously.
2: But at separate times.
3: Oh, they're doing it at separate times.
2: Yeah, because like for example, Kevin, if he had his way, he would have all of his. He's like a farm animal. He would do all of his grazing before the sun goes down. And that's not me at all, you know, so we've worked it out. We've figured out compromises and stuff. But in his perfect world, that would be he would eat completely differently than I do. One person, because I've been reading about different couples that are trying this. And this one woman said, we stopped treating shared dinner as proof of a healthy marriage. It just doesn't, it did not work for us. And we ended up just arguing.
3: So have you ever been nice about eating together? There's something kind of nice about eating together. I mean,
4: yes.
3: I was with somebody who was a vegan, and I don't know, we still eat together.
2: Yeah.
4: Yeah.
3: I mean, I'm eating meat, I'm not changing.
2: Well, but you guys worked it out. These people that are doing this food divorce said, we were just arguing all the time. And this took that conflict off the table. And now we're both happier. Mm. I eat when I want to, and he eats when he wants to, and we eat what we want to.
3: That'd make vacations tough, because I think part of the fun of a vacation is eating.
2: You
3: know.
2: Well, you know what? We'll revisit this at some future point. Because I'm wondering if anybody out there, sleep divorce is pretty common and ain't no thing.
3: But
2: are any
3: divorce.
2: Of y'all in a food divorce?
4: Yeah. Mm.
2: I'd like to hear what that looks like in real people's lives. It's the Bob and Sherry Show.
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9: I'm Paul Wolf. Bangor police charged 21 people over the weekend with a variety of offenses. Police say 13 charges involve violating conditions of release, while others include

0: criminal trespass, receiving stolen property, domestic violence assault, and drug possession. Lewiston police say a Flock camera helped them track down and arrest a suspect after gunfire Sunday afternoon. Police say Mohammed Osman, 20, was identified after officers found shell casings in a vehicle with bullet holes near Walnut and Shawmut Streets. Osman is charged with reckless conduct with a dangerous weapon. No injuries were reported. A Chinaman is being held without bail after an alleged roadside attack. The Kennebec County Sheriff's Office says Brent Ellisons, 39, knocked an ATV driver unconscious, then continued kicking him. Ellisons was already on probation. And a game warden canine found a missing Montville man alive and uninjured early Monday. Officials say Michael McCoy, 46, disappeared into the woods with two dogs Sunday evening. Warden Dory Coolis and canine Lucy located him about 3/4 of a mile from home after searching through heavy rain and wind.
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0: The Bears blew out the Eagles 27-7 on Monday Night Football from Chicago. The Yankees and the Red Sox renew their rivalry in a best-of-3 wildcard series that begins tonight at Yankee Stadium. And the start of the NHL regular season kicks off with the Bruins dropping the puck tonight against the Rangers at TD Garden. Your exclusive AccuWeather forecast is next.
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6: Take your umbrella when you head out today. It'll be cloudy with a little rain this morning, then a passing shower this afternoon, the high of 61. Overcast tonight, the low down to 53. Still cloudy, but warmer for us on Wednesday with the high of 71. Mainly cloudy, the high 73 on Thursday. Still warm Friday with lots of clouds. There'll be a shower in spots for the afternoon, the high 73 again. For Blueberry Broadcasting, I'm AccuWeather meteorologist Jason Caterina.

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5: And now, the People's Movie Critic Lamar goes behind the screens.
0: Ooh, what you got?
6: I was a big fan of Miami Vice back in the day, back in the 80s. Did y'all watch it?
7: Yes, I did. Yeah.
6: I was a huge fan. Well, of course, just like everything else, somebody's wanting to remake. But here's the deal. They're remaking this show. It's going to be coming out in 2028, and I would be sort of suspect, except Michael B. Jordan is going to be playing Ricardo Tubbs, and Austin Butler is going to be playing Sonny Crockett. I mean,
0: oh my.
6: Michael B. Jordan is such a huge catch for a show like this. It's ridiculously, and he's going to kill it, and everybody's going to watch it. I know Sherry's going if Michael B. Jordan's in it.
7: The last time they did this as a movie, they sort of did it campy, correct?
6: Yeah, they did.
7: This time they're going to do it more serious.
6: Yeah, I think it's going to be serious. And really, here's the deal. Remember, on this kind of show, you need a really, really good villain. And for that role, they have landed John Leguizamo.
0: Leguizamo.
6: John Leguizamo. Changing name, John. And because after that role in the Odysseys, he is really a hot commodity, and he's great. And he will be a great bad guy. So that'll be a big, big help to the movie. Now, another thing has come up. Tom Cruise actually spoke at the BAFTA, the British Academy of Film Awards. And he talked about the power of human heart over AI. He got to ask the question. Somebody asked him, said, how is AI technology, how is it going to disrupt the very thing that you're crazy about, movies? And he said, well, let's be honest. There's nothing like human. And what you put your attention on, that's what you give life to. And he went on to say that he doesn't want to lose, like, the craftspeople who dedicate their careers to creating movies. Because he's been against it.

0: this whole AI thing, and he's still speaking out about it. And he did mention, he said, listen, we've had a great blockbuster summer with a bunch of movies at theaters. And he said, that is engagement from some young audiences. And that means it shows you that people want to have the human experience. So,
1: yeah,
0: because AI hadn't really took over yet. It hasn't taken over yet. So,
1: yeah, course, I mean, he's barking out of his mind crazy, but he's not wrong about this.
0: No, no. And we've talked about this before. He was one of the stars in one of his movies that brought the people back into theaters when they ran out of theaters.
2: It was the Top Gun movie.
0: So he's been a force. Now, what he's probably worried about now, he's got a new movie coming out, and we've talked about it, and they've had all these little cool, you know, reveals about it, and it's called Digger. And this is the one that we've talked about this. We think that this may be the one that wins him the Oscar because it's such a weird.
1: It's out this Friday. It won't be out in time for Lamar to review it this week, but you can review it next week.
2: Here's some of the trailer.
0: Yeah.
3: I'm not going to sugarcoat it. We're in a tight spot. Now, do me a favor. Imagine they're one of those people who think that Digger Rockwell is Satan himself. Now, what are some of the harshest attacks I can expect from those folks who think that I'm scum of the earth? All those folks might say that...
4: What in hell did you want?
5: I wasn't expecting that.
3: Mr. President, 55 minutes ago, my company informed me of the explosion on our rig,
6: causing massive water displacement and triggering a tsunami.
3: Models estimate casualties in the hundreds of thousands.
7: Now Digger here got us into this mess, and Digger's gonna dig us out.
3: What the hell is that?
5: That thing is huge.
1: He triggers the end of the world? A tsunami that could end the world. Tom Cruise's character, who, by the way, you barely recognize.
0: Yeah, he's unrecognizable. Really, yeah. There's been some critics that have gotten a peek at this, and boy, they're divided. They're way divided. Some of them are saying, well, the Academy will pay attention, and this still may win the award. And the other ones are saying, it's too far out there. It's all over the place. So I don't know. I don't know how it's going
2: to
0: go.
2: Can I just say that trailer is so unsettling to watch?
0: Yes.
1: Tom Cruise is unsettling to watch in it. Although John Goodman's in this movie, so that, you know, to me is, let's get a ticket.
0: That's
1: if John Goodman or Tommy Lee Jones is in a movie, it's always good, right?
0: Yep. It is. There it is. Hmm.
1: Well, we managed to get through this whole conversation, and Lamar, your distaste for Tom wasn't triggered. I see that as good.
0: I'm separating his craziness from his acting ability. I'm separating those two things.
1: You're doing such a good job.
0: You're
1: it's the Bob and Sherry show.
8: True. Weird. Stuff. Known as one of America's most notorious female serial killers, Belle Gunness lured wealthy bachelors to her farm in Indiana, took their money, and buried their dismembered bodies. But when her farmhouse burned to the ground in 1908, investigators were left with one chilling question. Did Belle Gunness die in that fire? Or did she pull off yet another deadly deception? True. Weird. Stuff.
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2: This show's been off the air for probably 10 years or more, but did either one of y'all watch Glee?
3: Remember the show Glee?
4: Oh, yes. We were gleeks in my house. Yeah,
5: and I actually watched more clips from it and the songs than I did actually watching the plot, you know? And I think a lot of people discovered it that way.
2: Well, I stuck with it for a good while because, I mean, it was on for like, what, I think 6 seasons, something like that. I probably didn't make it through the whole 6 seasons because, like anything like that, after a while, it starts to get scattered or, you know, they start having to do crazy stuff. But the singing was great. I enjoyed everybody that was on it. I mean,
4: it gave us Jane Lynch. It gave us, it made Jane Lynch a star. And that by itself was worth 6 seasons.
2: Oh, yeah,
4: seasons.
2: She was fantastic. Lea Michele, I just thought she was great. Of course, in the background,
5: that she wasn't easy to deal with.
2: She was
5: shocked by that.
4: So do you know if Ryan Murphy's going to reboot Glee, are any of the original cast members going to be involved or is it going to be whole new?
2: No. He says that he's got in touch with the cast members and he said most of them are really enthusiastic about it. Now, that's my question. It's been 10 years. It can't be in high school. Well,
4: they can be parents. One of them can replace Mr. Shu as the head of the choir. And you have to admit, Lea Michele's Rachel Berry character would be an absolute monster as a stage mom.
2: Oh, yeah.
4: It would be.
2: Yeah.
4: There's a whole season's worth of comedy in that. Brittany S. Pierce can come back to school to be the cheer coach.
2: Yeah, yeah.
4: And Jane Lynch can be the principal.
2: Ooh, that would be good. That would be good.
5: They can't do it without her. They just can't.
4: You can't, no.
2: No. No. She would be fantastic. He said he's already got a few scripts written. He's just got to make sure that they're good. He wants some other people, I guess, to read them. But he's got the stuff lined up. And he just wanted to see what people think about what he's written, if he's going in the right direction. So,
4: my girls.
2: If you were a Gleek, it may be coming back.
4: My girls loved Glee. We would have Glee-a-thons. And now that they're, you know, older and on the other side of it, they'll be like, Mom, let's hate watch the Glee episode where that little name song. I'm not, you know what? I know I should be embarrassed, but I'm very looking forward to this. I'm going to at least check it out. How about you?
2: At least check it out. I got to give it a shot. Yeah.
4: Hey, I was pleasantly surprised by Stuart Fails to Save the Universe.
2: Yes.
4: Which the first episode, I was like, what? And now I'm sort of like, is it time for Stuart Fails to Save the Universe? Come on, Glee. Straight ahead, everyone needs a laugh with comedian John Mulaney. It's the Bob and Sherry Show.
6: Paul LePage. I was 11 in the hospital. My father handed me this coin. He said, tell the doctors you fell down the stairs.
7: Paul's father handed him a 50-cent coin. Paul took it, left the hospital, never moving back home. He was homeless on the streets in Lewiston until two local families took him in.
6: I know what it's like when every dollar matters. 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
7: Paul LePage knows Maine families cannot afford high taxes. 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Paul LePage opposes higher taxes.
6: I'm Paul LePage, candidate for Congress. I approve this message because in Congress, I'll always fight for Maine.
7: Paid for by Paul LePage for Congress.
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9: I'm Paul Wolf. Senator Susan Collins' office in Biddeford was vandalized early Monday. A vulgar political message was spray-painted in red across the office doors. Collins' staff says her office remains open. Biddeford police are investigating. Bangor City Councilors have rejected using up to $300,000 in unspent opioid settlement funds to support Project Hope. Residents who spoke Monday largely supported the program, but questioned using settlement money to fund it. Councilor Carolyn Fish also called for greater focus on recovery and rehabilitation rather than a housing-first approach. Jay police are still looking for a man they consider armed and dangerous after a weekend crime spree. Police say Craig Tracy, 43, stole a vehicle, rammed a police cruiser, then stole an ATV and escaped through a central main power corridor. He might be driving a light blue Hyundai with Audi magnets. Call police. Do not approach him. A Portland man faces several charges after police say he led officers on a chase that ended with a fiery crash in downtown. Police say Jace Murphy, 28, ran off after crashing near 1 Portland Square, but was later arrested. Murphy faces charges including eluding an officer, driving to endanger, and refusing to submit to arrest. No injuries were reported. And an Alabama man has pleaded guilty to making a bomb threat hoax against Bangor International Airport. Robert Tyler Wicks faces up to 5 years in prison.
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9: The Bears blew out the Eagles 27-7 on Monday Night Football from Chicago. The Yankees and the Red Sox renew their rivalry in a best-of-three wildcard series that begins tonight at Yankee Stadium. And the start of the NHL regular season kicks off with the Bruins dropping the puck tonight against the Rangers at TD Garden. Your exclusive AccuWeather forecast is next.
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11: Take your umbrella when you head out today. It'll be cloudy with a little rain this morning, then a passing shower this afternoon, the high of 61. Overcast tonight, the low down to 53. Still cloudy, but warmer for us on Wednesday with the high of 71. Mainly cloudy, the high 73 on Thursday. Still warm Friday with lots of clouds. There'll be a shower in spots for the afternoon, the high 73 again. For Blueberry Broadcasting, I'm AccuWeather meteorologist Jason Caterina.

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2: It's time for Everyone Needs a Laugh. Here is comedian John Mulaney.
3: My name is John Mulaney, and a few things about myself should tell you. For years, I was a child, and during that time, I went to a school, right? But I was terrible in school. I was awful at it. My worst subject was math, and in the grade school that I went to, they did this thing one year where they divided all the kids up into two different math groups, right, based on your abilities. And the first group that you could be in was called the Blue Angels. And it was named after the famous aviators. And the other group was called Group 2. Yeah. Oh, we were a swell bunch of kids in Group 2. Best part of it is, we picked the name ourselves. The teacher was like, what are we gonna call you, Group 2? And we were like, ah, bingo, you got it right there.
4: 4 and 5 is 12.
3: I watch too much crime stuff. I do. Too many crime dramas. I love Law and Order. That is my favorite show on television. I love Law and Order. It's good. I love Law and Order because it's the same episode every single time. Like, it's the same thing again and again, Law and Order is, to the point that, like, you see the same types of characters on every Law and Order. Some of my personal favorites, there is a guy who, while being questioned by homicide detectives, will not stop unloading crates. Doesn't matter to this guy. Double rape and murder? Nah. He's gotta unload that van. The detectives will show up with all these serious questions, and this guy is just like, Tony Ramirez? Yeah, I remember him. Used to work here Tuesdays, right? It's like, dude, people have died. How often are you questioned by homicide detectives? I love Law and Order, and I miss Jerry Orbach more than certain dead relatives of mine. He was the best. He was the best. For those of you that don't know who that is, Jerry Orbach, he was a wonderful actor. He played Detective Lenny Briscoe on Law and Order for many, many years. He was also the dad in Dirty Dancing. He's the one that put Baby in the corner. That's right. He was a wonderful actor, but a couple years ago, he died. Now, you may know that. But you may not know, and I'm not lying to you, Montreal. I wouldn't do that. After Jerry Orbach died, this is absolutely true, he donated his eyes to the New York Eye Bank. He was an eye donor. So there's these signs all around New York that say, Jerry Orbach gave his heart and soul to the gift of acting and the gift of sight to two New Yorkers. Two New Yorkers got Jerry Orbach's eyes. Sorry, like as a transplant, not just to have, like they got them put in. Two different New Yorkers, though. That is fascinating to me because they're two different New Yorkers. They probably don't know each other, right? They're probably strangers. Well, that would make a great movie. That would make a great romantic comedy. Oh, I can see the preview now. They're just like, he's an average guy who only likes sports. Dude, you sold your grandmother's wedding ring? What? It was for season tickets. She's a busy businesswoman who only likes business. Ma'am, could you turn off that Bluetooth? We're at a baptism. He's March Madness. She's Merrill Lynch. Got it. But they have one thing in common. They both have Jerry Orbach's eyeballs shoved into their face. New Line Cinema presents Love at First Sight. This summer, love is spelled with two I's. And the scene, I thought a lot about it, thank you. And the scene where the two, where the guy and the girl finally find each other, because the first act of the movie, they get the eye transplant. That's a given. Rest of the movie, they're walking around New York, but they keep like crisscrossing paths, like in that movie Serendipity, which is not bad. So they're walking around. They're like, oh, when are they finally going to meet? And here's the scene where they meet, okay? Because if you remember, on Law and Order, whenever Jerry Orbach saw a dead body, he'd make a funny little joke. He'd make a one-liner every single time. So the guy and the girl are coming down the street from opposite ends of the street, all right? And there's an alley in the middle of the street, and there's a teacher lying dead in the alley. And at the same moment, they both go, school's out, and then they lock eyes. Good evening, Montreal. Thank you very much.
4: Can I just say, the thing that he says about Law and Order, about them interviewing people, like about a murder or something, and they continue doing their job. One of the things that happens when you're doing a show is if everybody's static all the time, it's boring, which is why they're eating a lot in those things, because they're not just sitting around talking that way, because that's what people do.
2: You see that a lot on sitcoms. They're just pushing food around on their plates. Yeah. He nails Law and Order, though. Did you? I don't know if you guys saw the couple weeks ago at the Emmys, the Law and Order skit that opened the show because Mariska Hargitay was the host. It was a delight for us Swifties and an irritation for Chads and Brads and football fans everywhere. 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Look for Everyone Needs a Laugh. 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
10: 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When Jackson was state Senate president, his son was one of the highest paid lobbyists in town. Special interests paid his son, and Jackson changed his positions. It was reported that Jackson, quote, flipped his position as his son lobbied. The Portland Press Herald reported Jackson flipped a lot. And Jackson's family has raked in nearly $200,000 lobbying. One company opposed a bill cracking down on their emissions. They paid Jackson's son thousands, and magically the bill they opposed with Troy Jackson in charge, it just went away. Coincidence or corruption? 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
2: I found the answer to a mystery. The inside of a Reese's peanut butter cup, I would buy a jar of just that peanut filling. And people have told me, oh, but Reese's makes peanut butter. It's not the same.
3: No, it's not the same.
4: No, it's not. It's not the same.
2: The inside of a Reese's peanut butter cup. Now, there's something wrong with them now because I don't know what they've done to change the recipe. But the inside of a Reese's peanut butter cup is that crumbly texture of peanut butter.
5: Right. Yeah. Right.
4: It's a little drier. It's a little drier than a jar of peanut butter.
2: Guess what I learned?
3: What?
2: That gritty, crumbly texture is the result of a happy accident. They were roasting peanuts, and they accidentally over-roasted them. And they didn't want to throw it away because it was too much money. So they turned them into the peanut butter filling. And as a result, today, Reese's roasts all their peanuts at 289 degrees Fahrenheit for 35 minutes. And that's why the peanut butter filling inside a Reese's cup has that signature dry, gritty sort of a texture. But the extra roasting time, and any cook will know this, enhances the natural sugars inside the peanuts, and it gives them a deeper, roastier, toastier, peanutty, sweeter flavor.
4: Wow.
2: So then, after they come out of the oven, and remember that all of this happened by mistake. They come out of the oven, and then they blanch them, they take off the skins, and they grind them, and they combine that with sugar and salt and a little bit of oil, and that creates that Reese's peanut butter cup. And right there, at that point, they stuff it into jars and they call it Reese's All Natural Peanut Butter. But to do that, they churn that peanut butter and they add a little more sweetener before they put it in the inside the candy. So the Reese's peanut butter that you can buy in the stores is the same peanuts, the same roasting technique, but they take one more step when they use it for the candy. So how fun is that to know that the thing that makes Reese's so distinctive was a mistake?
3: Mm-hmm.
2: And now it's time for a social worky pep talk. Is everyone ready for a social worky pep talk?
3: Yes, would you please, please.
4: Yes, please, please, please.
2: Some of y'all are very hard on yourselves and you're very critical and you have an internal monologue that is mean and unkind and tells you all the time, well, you screwed that up, but you can't do anything right. Oh, another mistake? I'm not surprised. But you know what? That little voice inside your head is a liar because some of your mistakes transform into your biggest achievements, like at Reese's Peanut Butter Cups.
3: Sherry, why is it my mistakes turn into bigger mistakes that when people go, oh my God, I can't believe you did that?
2: Because God needs his special boy and you.

0: were chosen.
1: Oh. Thank
2: there you go. Don't you feel better?
1: Oh, wow. That's a load off.
2: You feel better.
1: That is a load off.
0: Any fool could learn from his mistakes, but it takes someone special to magnify those mistakes and then to not learn from them.
1: Thank you, Miss Sherry.
0: Yeah.
2: Yes.
0: You know what? I need you to stand a little bit straighter today, okay?
1: I am.
0: So now, as we enter into spooky season and Halloween candy time, now you will be the life of every gathering when you tell them why Reese's Peanut Butter Cups are the way they are. How fun is that? It's the Bob and Sherry Show.
3: Our little chat right now will take twice as long as it takes for you to find out what your home is really worth. 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
5: I'm Paul Wolf. Bangor police charged 21 people over the weekend with a variety of offenses. Police say 13 charges involved violating conditions of release, while others included criminal trespass, receiving stolen property, domestic violence assault, and drug possession. Lewiston police say a Flock camera helped them track down and arrest a suspect after gunfire Sunday afternoon. Police say Mohammed Osman, 20, was identified after officers found shell casings in a vehicle with bullet holes near Walnut and Shawmut Streets. Osman is charged with reckless conduct with a dangerous weapon. No injuries were reported. A Chinaman is being held without bail after an alleged roadside attack. The Kennebec County Sheriff's Office says Brent Ellisons, 39, knocked an ATV driver unconscious, then continued kicking him. Ellisons was already on probation. And a game warden canine found a missing Montville man alive and uninjured early Monday. Officials say Michael McCoy, 46, disappeared into the woods with two dogs Sunday evening. Warden Dory Coolis and canine Lucy located him about 3/4 of a mile from home after searching through heavy rain and wind.
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5: The Bears blew out the Eagles 27-7 on Monday Night Football from Chicago. The Yankees and the Red Sox renew their rivalry in a best-of-3 wildcard series that begins tonight at Yankee Stadium. And the start of the NHL regular season kicks off with the Bruins dropping the puck tonight against the Rangers at TD Garden. Your exclusive AccuWeather forecast is next.
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1: Take your umbrella when you head out today. It'll be cloudy with a little rain this morning, then a passing shower this afternoon, the high of 61. Overcast tonight, the low down to 53. Still cloudy, but warmer for us on Wednesday with the high of 71. Mainly cloudy, the high 73 on Thursday. Still warm Friday with lots of clouds. There'll be a shower in spots for the afternoon, the high 73 again. For Blueberry Broadcasting, I'm AccuWeather meteorologist Jason Caterina.

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0: Of the mountain in Maine on the Appalachian Trail is Mount Katahdin. You have to say it with a roll on your tongue, Katahdin. Hope to listen to many, many, many more days on my phone, in my car, driving to work. And best of luck. Wish you all the best.
1: Thank you.
2: And she pronounced Appalachian correctly. I hate when people go Appalachian.
1: It's Appalachian. Appalachian. Here's an apple and a latch. Appalachian. Lamar Katahdin. Can you do it?
3: Yeah, Katahdin.
1: Katahdin, yeah.
3: Katahdin, okay, you know, yeah.
1: Max and I, we had to go back and recut the entire narrative for the Tilt-A-Whirl episode because we mispronounced the name of Faribault, Minnesota. So it was released incorrectly, and Max was like, we got to fix this. So the other morning, when we wrapped up the show, we recut that entire episode to correct the pronunciation. So Lamar, don't feel like, oh, I'm a corn cob. Everybody screws that stuff up. And there are town names in Wisconsin and Minnesota where they should be Jeopardy categories, because if you don't know, like when you look at the spelling, you might not know that it's Waukesha, Wisconsin. Like some of these place names are really tricky and we screw them up all the time, brother.
2: All right. You got another talk back?
1: Yep.
4: Hey, guys. I'm a spouse of one of your longtime fans. If it's possible, I think I married into this fandom. And she listens more than you guys, to you guys more than I do. But that's because I don't listen to the radio unless I'm actually in the car. And for a good 20 years, I've successfully avoided driving when you're on the radio. It's not you. It's everybody else. And I know your fans are wonderful. I just don't want to be driving when they're all driving. But lately, some kind of voodoo's been cast, and I keep finding myself driving when you're on the radio. And I really do enjoy listening to you guys. I just can't stand the commercials and the K-pop music that comes on in between. I just want to hear you guys. So she keeps threatening to get your premiere, but because this voodoo's been cast, guess what? I paid for the premiere before she did. So that way I can just listen to y'all and find out what's next. So anyways, keep up the good work.
1: Aw, thank you. And thank you for marrying into the fandom. I married into the University of Georgia Bulldogs fandom. And now to this day, I still do not understand the rules of the game, but I have the cutest clothes with Georgia Bulldog stuff on them. So
2: there certainly is enough paraphernalia for sale for the Georgia Bulldog.
1: Oh my God. I have an entire wardrobe of Georgia Bulldog clothes. And one of our listeners sent Bridger this sort of thing that threads onto his collar. So it's like a fancy Georgia Bulldogs bandana that he wears on game days now. It's a whole thing. Listen, thank you. Thank you for subscribing. And you know, when we, at the end of the year, when we go full podcast, you can still, there's lots and lots and lots of great radio out there and you can still listen to it. It's not an either or situation. But we do need you to be willing to pay 30 cents per day to hear the Bob and Sherry show, or Max is going to end up living in his car. And it's a small car.
3: It's not a big car. It's really not a big car. No.
1: He's big guy, small car. Can you spare 30 cents a day to keep this 6'3" man from living in his 2-seater car?
2: Please.
1: 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Let's go apple picking with one Mr. John Chapman, who you might know a little bit better by his nickname. 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
2: It would take somebody about 2 seconds to break into my house if they wanted to, because my back door is so easily accessible and I don't have any weapons. I don't have any guns. I don't even have oven cleaner. So I guess I'd be screwed.
3: Oh no, this
4: is the most random talk back. So maybe just get a baseball bat, you know, just in case.
3: As we say on Threads, boy, the algorithm just dropping me anywhere, because there was no preamble. We just went right into it. But girl, yeah. I know how you feel. Like, I mean, we have, you know, I've learned how to shoot and I go to classes and stuff. But, you know, it'd be really easy to break in here. And then I'm going to be honest with you. If depending on what time you break in and I'm still riding that gummy high pretty good, I don't know. You're going to just be able to get me. This, I guess what I'm saying. I'm not running a real tight ship here either. Max, we won't even ask Lamar because you know that he's all fortressed out. But do you not feel like the only thing standing between you and chaos is your front door? And you did have a situation. A drunk guy who was drunk,
4: and he says, "My cat's inside there," and he wasn't just banging on the door; he was throwing his body against the door to the point that the door jamb had to be replaced, the little thing in there. Because I'm calling the police, going, "Somebody's trying to break in."
3: Yeah, I mean, if we're honest, I mean, I know a lot of people that have security systems that they don't arm, they don't activate because, you know, if it goes off by mistake, that's a whole situation, right? Like, are you telling me you don't know people in that same exact situation, Lamar? Come on.
5: We set ours every time we leave. We set ours every time. Because we leave Darby here. So we don't care about everything else, but we set it for Darby.
4: My favorite thing about that story was the fact that there are, in quotes, security gates here that rarely work, okay?
5: Oh, yeah.
4: So the security gates were working. So when I called the police called back and go, "How do we get through the gate?" I'm going, "You're kidding me." Finally, the gates work and the good guys are being kept out.
3: The thing about Max's apartment is the gates only work when I have something to drop off for him.
5: Yes.
3: And I'm like, "All right, Max, I'm almost there." And he has to walk out and get and badge me in so that I can give him whatever it is. But in the middle of the night, those gates are always malfunctioning.
4: Always.
3: And that's crazy. And I, you know what? I appreciate that you set the alarm for Darby. But I've heard Darby bark. I'm not coming near your house. Because you would never guess that was a poodle on the other side of that bark.
5: No.
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9: I'm Paul Wolf. Senator Susan Collins' office in Biddeford was vandalized early Monday. A vulgar political message was spray-painted in red across the office doors. Collins' staff says her office remains open. Biddeford police are investigating. Bangor City councilors have rejected using up to $300,000 in unspent opioid settlement funds to support Project Hope. Residents who spoke Monday largely supported the program, but questioned using settlement money to fund it. Councilor Carolyn Fish also called for greater focus on recovery and rehabilitation rather than a housing-first approach. Jay police are still looking for a man they consider armed and dangerous after a weekend crime spree. Police say Craig Tracy, 43, stole a vehicle, rammed a police cruiser, then stole an ATV and escaped through a central main power corridor. He might be driving a light blue Hyundai with Audi magnets. Call police. Do not approach him. A Portland man faces several charges after police say he led officers on a chase that ended with a fiery crash in downtown. Police say Jace Murphy, 28, ran off after crashing near One Portland Square, but was later arrested. Murphy faces charges including eluding an officer, driving to endanger, and refusing to submit to arrest. No injuries were reported. And an Alabama man has pleaded guilty to making a bomb threat hoax against Bangor International Airport. Robert Tyler Wicks faces up to 5 years in prison.
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9: The Bears blew out the Eagles 27-7 on Monday Night Football from Chicago. The Yankees and the Red Sox renew their rivalry in a best-of-three wildcard series that begins tonight at Yankee Stadium. And the start of the NHL regular season kicks off with the Bruins dropping the puck tonight against the Rangers at TD Garden. Your exclusive AccuWeather forecast is next.
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11: Take your umbrella when you head out today. It'll be cloudy with a little rain this morning, then a passing shower this afternoon, the high of 61. Overcast tonight, the low down to 53. Still cloudy, but warmer for us on Wednesday with the high of 71. Mainly cloudy, the high 73 on Thursday. Still warm Friday with lots of clouds. There'll be a shower in spots for the afternoon, the high 73 again. For Blueberry Broadcasting, I'm AccuWeather meteorologist Jason Caterina.

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6: Let's turn the spotlight on a legendary American and tell his story. His name is John Chapman, and he was born in Massachusetts. His father was a farmer and a carpenter and a man who took up arms in the Revolutionary War and fought at the Battle of Bunker Hill. But when John was just 2 years old, his mom died. And that was, you know, life on the frontier, okay? Without urgent care and antibiotics and stuff, it was hard and short for folks. Just 2 years old. His father ultimately remarried, and John got a stepmom and a whole bunch of half-siblings. And at 18, he decided to strike out with his brother Nathaniel. America was expanding then, you know. This wasn't quite the time of, like, Manifest Destiny and the Oregon Trail, but it was understood that there was a vast territory to the west where a person could homestead some land and make their own way. So John and Nathaniel set out, and they settled in western Pennsylvania for a while, where John discovered a talent for growing fruit. He tended his first orchard. And after a few years there, Nathaniel left Pennsylvania to go help their father on his new farm homestead in Ohio. And John decided that, you know, that's not for me. I don't want to go back to Ohio. I want to push further west. So he packed his things, and he included a bag of seeds from his first orchard. And he continued west, walking on foot, crossing through land that would one day become towns and settlements and cities. And as he went, he was planting seeds. And thousands of trees sprouted across the country. And those trees were apple trees, and the fruit on those trees provided other settlers with

0: food as they crossed to the western part of the country in harsh and sometimes horrifying conditions. And John even warned settlers during the War of 1812, you know, this place is danger, hold back, make this detour. And he kept going further and further west, and he was tilling and he was planting. And he eventually became very, very wealthy. And when he died, he left behind nursery after nursery, orchard after orchard of apple trees. And this is the guy we nicknamed Johnny Appleseed. And he was so kind and so, he was like legendary in his day. Settlers would hope to find him on the trail and they would invite him, stay with us, stay in our home. You know, you're our honored guest. And he would take a meal and he would spend time. But by this point in his life, he just preferred sleeping out under the stars and the trees. And he was kind of a missionary as much as he was Johnny Appleseed, because he would go to these various settlements and play the part of like a visiting preacher. There are all kinds of stories about him, and none of them are confirmed. Some people say that he made his clothes out of old coffee sacks and he never wore shoes. That's how Disney depicted him. Yeah. But there's no proof of that. And it would be kind of tough in the winter in the Ohio River Valley, stomping around without your shoes on. Eventually, though, you know, time and age caught him. And he went back to Ohio and moved in with his brother, Nathaniel. And he passed away 3 years later. And if you're in Fort Wayne, Indiana, there's a memorial for Johnny Appleseed there. 50 years of his life living off the land, preaching the word, helping others, and planting apple trees.
1: I have a poem that was written about him that immortalized him in the 1880s. This is from Lydia Maria Child. And she said, "In cities, some say the old man was crazy. Others said he was only lazy. But he took no notice of jibes and jeers. He knew he was working for future years. And if they inquire whence came such trees, were not a bough since swayed in the breeze. The answer still comes as they travel on. These trees were planted by Appleseed John."
0: There you go. And now you know the story. And when you drag your true love to pick apples, because you know that it's that time of the year, let's go apple picking. When you drag your love to pick those apples, you can tell them the real story of John Chapman, Johnny Appleseed.
1: Johnny Appleseed. That is, it's a great story, and we've always heard about him.

0: And don't you love when a legend, the person, the real flesh and blood person behind the legend, turns out to be even better than the legend? That doesn't happen very often. But it's the case with Johnny Appleseed.
1: Because I know that with his care, my apple trees, they will still be there. Oh, the Lord is good to me.
0: It's the Bob and Sherry Show.
2: 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Weird. Stuff. Known as one of America's most notorious female serial killers, Belle Gunness lured wealthy bachelors to her farm in Indiana, took their money, and buried their dismembered bodies. But when her farmhouse burned to the ground in 1908, investigators were left with one chilling question. Did Belle Gunness die in that fire? Or did she pull off yet another deadly deception?
3: True. Weird. Stuff.
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2: 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When Jackson was state Senate president, his son was one of the highest paid lobbyists in town. Special interests paid his son, and Jackson changed his positions. It was reported that Jackson, quote, flipped his position as his son lobbied. The Portland Press Herald reported Jackson flipped a lot. And Jackson's family has raked in nearly $200,000 lobbying. One company opposed a bill cracking down on their emissions. They paid Jackson's son thousands, and magically the bill they opposed with Troy Jackson in charge, it just went away. Coincidence or corruption? 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
2: I recently came across two completely different stories about the same subject. And individually, not much of a story. But when you put the two together, and just listen to what I'm saying. Now, Long Island High School, they're called Sachem North. They had a football game with the team William Floyd, which is one of their opponents. And the Sachem North team from Long Island, their crowds had sexually suggestive signs that included pictures and names of the rival players' girlfriends. And they're showing all this stuff. Yes. And I think it's crossing the line. And the parents of the William Floyd girls that were being demeaned were not happy about the situation and the fact that no one from the Sachem North administration was doing anything about it. When one of the girls, whose picture was on one of the signs, and the signs are saying terrible things, went over and confronted the guys that had the sign, not only did they not take the sign down, one of the guys spit on the girl. I mean, this is what's happening. Now, One week earlier, during a volleyball game, the Sachem North students made some racist remarks at one of the opposing athletes. Nothing was done. Now, this is in New Jersey on the East Coast. Across the country on the West Coast, the Victor Valley High School football team absolutely dominated Apple Valley High, 20-7. And they won what they call the bell game. Whoever wins gets to keep the bell for a year. But the victorious Victory Valley team celebrated by flipping off the opposing team, using offensive language. Their mascot shows up in front of the opposing teams, flipping them off and all this kind of stuff. Well, Victor Valley High School Superintendent Carl J. Coles and the principal, Darius Robinson, they issued a joint statement saying, "This is a clear line between passionate competition and unacceptable conduct." They suspended the entire team and the coaching staff from football activities for a week. And in that week, school leaders and district administrations, they have to work directly with the coaching staff and the football team to address what happened and review the athletic code that they have about their conduct. And they wanted to reinforce good standards. So it's two things happen in two different schools. One of them don't do anything about it, and the other one suspends the team and the coaches for a week and says, "Look, get your stuff together. Get it together."
3: Victorville was right. Yes. The other school is wrong. Yes. I am sitting here as a woman, as a mother of daughters. Yeah. I am so horrified I'm not surprised. See, that's a different feeling than horrified, because I'm not surprised. Because the world we live in. I'm disgusted by the behavior, but even more disgusted by the lack of consequences.
2: Yep.
3: And you know, I know there are people that'll say, "Well, those kids, and it's their senior year." Okay. Well, then maybe don't act like this. Yeah. Maybe if you ain't tough enough for the consequences, maybe you don't commit the crime.
2: There you go.
4: Yeah. Yep.
3: Okay.
2: It's true.
3: Maybe.
2: That's true.
3: Maybe I don't care that your kid is bummed out, because look what your kid did. Yeah. So I got to say, I don't know how you feel, Lamar, but I guess it's the same way that I feel.
2: Yes, I do. I applaud the administration that took care of this business, because sports is supposed to be better than that. Supposed to be better than that.
3: We're all supposed to be better than that. That is unbelievable. It's the Bob and Sherry Show.
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7: I'm Paul Wolf. Bangor police charged 21 people over the weekend with a variety of offenses. Police say 13 charges involved violating conditions of release, while others included criminal trespass, receiving stolen property, domestic violence assault, and drug possession. Lewiston police say a Flock camera helped them track down and arrest a suspect after gunfire Sunday afternoon. Police say Mohammed Osman, 20, was identified after officers found shell casings in a vehicle with bullet holes near Walnut and Shawmut Streets. Osman is charged with reckless conduct with a dangerous weapon. No injuries were reported. A Chinaman is being held without bail after an alleged roadside attack. The Kennebec County Sheriff's Office says Brent Ellisons, 39, knocked an ATV driver unconscious, then continued kicking him. Ellisons was already on probation. And a game warden canine found a missing Montville man alive and uninjured early Monday. Officials say Michael McCoy, 46, disappeared into the woods with two dogs Sunday evening. Warden Dory Coolis and canine Lucy located him about 3/4 of a mile from home after searching through heavy rain and wind.
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7: The Bears blew out the Eagles 27-7 on Monday Night Football from Chicago. The Yankees and the Red Sox renew their rivalry in a best-of-3 wildcard series that begins tonight at Yankee Stadium. And the start of the NHL regular season kicks off with the Bruins dropping the puck tonight against the Rangers at TD Garden. Your exclusive AccuWeather forecast is next.
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9: Take your umbrella when you head out today. It'll be cloudy with a little rain this morning, then a passing shower this afternoon, the high of 61. Overcast tonight, the low down to 53. Still cloudy, but warmer for us on Wednesday with the high of 71. Mainly cloudy, the high 73 on Thursday. Still warm Friday with lots of clouds. There'll be a shower in spots for the afternoon, the high 73 again. For Blueberry Broadcasting, I'm AccuWeather Meteorologist Jason Caterina.

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8: The Florida Attorney General announced that a crime ring has been busted in the state of Florida. Now, what are they stealing? Stealing baby formula. That's just not something you think about.
0: Oh.
8: That stuff's expensive. It's expensive.
0: It is.
8: Now, the two main people that are running this scheme are Muhammad Al-Sadi, he's 59, and Zinia Abdul Hassan, she's 49. For brevity's sake, let's just call her Zinia. Professional shoplifters, called boosters, stole the baby formula from Publix, Target, Walmart, Walgreens, and a bunch of other stores, and then they sold it for $10 a can to Muhammad and Zina. This is one-fifth of the price it sells for, because it's expensive, like I said. After they arrested the two masterminds, they tied them to more than 150 baby formula thefts in Florida between 2024 and 2026. This cost stores hundreds of thousands of dollars in losses. Now, when they searched the couple's home, they recovered not just baby formula, but a bunch of other retail merchandise, electronics. They had ledgers documenting buying the formula and selling it. They kept track of how it was working. Nine people who supplied the formula have been charged, including Kenneth Jones, who was constantly booster of the month, with thefts totaling more than $70,000 worth of formula. Now, way to apply yourself, Kenneth. We're proud. I know your mama's proud. Your whole family's proud. I hope they gave you a cool plaque to hang on your cell. Muhammad and Zinia are facing felony charges of conspiracy to commit racketeering and two counts of direct dealing with stolen property. They face up to 90 years each. I mean, this is a big thing. And if you think about it, if you're stealing baby formula, that's something that you can continually sell because it keeps getting used. It's not like stealing TVs and selling TVs. Baby formula gets used over and over and over.
0: But I have to point out that there are babies that can only eat a certain kind of formula.
8: Yes.
0: And there's no like, well, just give the baby a tater tot. No. And 90 years in prison and eternity in hellfire. What kind of crazy, stupid, selfish way is this to live?
8: Yep. Crazy.
0: You know the expression, snitches get stitches. Uh-huh. Well, not on Staten Island, buddy. No, sir. On Staten Island, stitches get riches, because Staten Island launched a new program called the Sanitation Department Initiative, and it encourages women to rat out, or not women, it encourages people to rat out their neighbors who are litter bugs. And so we have a woman here who just won $4,000. Her name is Amy. She said, I don't want to give you my last name, because Amy just won $4,000, but she ain't stupid, because Amy knows she cannot give her last name. She's one of 29 people who've reported illegal trash dumpers to the program since it launched last November. I need more coffee. I'm sorry. So here's the deal. You win half of whatever the fine is for that particular offense. And in Amy's case, the fine was $8,000. Mm. So she got $4,000. And she didn't know that would be the big prize. She saw this man in the act of just throwing garbage onto the street. Five garbage bags just right onto the street, which is very selfish. So she whipped out her phone and she recorded it. She didn't confront the guy, who, af-

0: he tossed the last bag of garbage, jumped back into his car and drove away. She reported him to 911, and she had pictures and video, which she posted to a local Facebook page. Neighbors started talking about it. She didn't realize that the footage showed his license plate. They tracked him down. They charged him an $8,000 fine. And they said, you're getting a reward. And she was like, nuh-uh. And they said, yeah. She said, I thought it would be $100. They gave me $4,000.
1: Wow.
0: And so the press said, Amy, what are you doing with your prize money? And I love my Staten Island queen, because she said, oh, I got my nails done. I got my feet done and my hair did. I done did myself. Oh, that is Morons in the News, and this is the Bob and Sherry Show.
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8: 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And policies put in place while Troy Jackson was Maine's number two elected official. 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And to top it off, New Hampshire has the 49th lowest tax burden in America. 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
2: 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What's a sleep divorce?
3: Sherry, I don't know.
4: Oh, it's when people sleep in separate beds.
2: Separate rooms, yeah, because somebody snores or has night terrors or wakes up early or whatever. People, you're happily together, but you're sleeping in separate rooms. The nickname for that is sleep divorce. Welcome to a brand new relationship style called food divorce. That's when two people who live together in a relationship stop planning, cooking, and eating as a unit. Each person handles their own meal on their own schedule. And the idea behind a food divorce is simple. It might be better to stop eating together than to break up. And this is really true in relationships where you eat one way and the other one eats the other way.
3: Yep.
2: And it can be everything from, you know, we used to work with a guy. Oh my God, this man drove Bob crazy. This man only ate French fries. That's it. That's all he ate.
4: Yes.
2: French fries and like Flintstone chewables.
3: That's
2: he
3: true.
2: And I would have a food divorce because I can't do that. I can't look at French fries for every meal. Could you? Like, no matter how much you love Carla, I mean, are you going to really be able to do that, Lamar?
4: Well, I love French fries too.

0: So let me, I guess
1: Max, are you going to be able to do that? Because it's asking a lot.
0: It is. So they're eating separate things, obviously.
1: But at separate times.
0: Doing it at separate times.
1: Yeah, because for example, Kevin, if he had his way, he's like a farm animal. He would do all of his grazing before the sun goes down. And that's not me at all. You know, so we've worked it out. We've figured out compromises and stuff. But in his perfect world, that would be, he would eat completely differently than I do. One person, because I've been reading about different couples that are trying this. And this one woman said, we stopped treating shared dinner as proof of a healthy marriage. It just doesn't, it did not work for us. And we ended up just arguing.
0: So have you ever been nice about eating together? There's something kind of nice about eating together. I mean,
2: yes.
0: I was with somebody who was a vegan, and I don't know, we still ate together.
1: Yeah.
2: Yeah.
0: I mean, I'm eating meat. I'm not changing.
1: Well, but you guys worked it out. These people that are doing this food divorce said, we were just arguing all the time, and this took that conflict off the table. And now we're both happier. I eat when I want to, and he eats when he wants to, and we eat what we want to.
0: That'd make vacations tough, because I think part of the fun of a vacation is eating. You know.
1: Well, you know what? We'll revisit this at some future point, because I'm wondering if anybody out there, sleep divorce is pretty common and ain't no thing.
0: But
1: are any
0: divorce.
1: Of y'all in a food divorce?
2: Yeah.
1: I'd like to hear what that looks like in real people's lives. It's the Bob and Sherry Show.
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0: grew up in a house like ours. He knows what a cold January costs. 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
3: Take your umbrella when you head out today. It'll be cloudy with a little rain this morning, then a passing shower this afternoon, the high of 61. Overcast tonight, the low down to 53. Still cloudy, but warmer for us on Wednesday with the high of 71. Mainly cloudy, the high 73 on Thursday. Still warm Friday with lots of clouds. There'll be a shower in spots for the afternoon, the high 73 again. For Blueberry Broadcasting, I'm AccuWeather meteorologist Jason Caterina.

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2: Hi, Samuel.
3: Hey, Bob and Sherry. How are you doing?
4: Welcome, Samuel. Welcome to our country.
3: Thank you.
4: Where are you originally from?
3: I'm from Haiti.
4: Yes.
2: And you just became a citizen.
3: I became a citizen on April the 17th, but I wanted to call the show and sing, but at least, let the world know how proud I am to be an American, you know.
4: Well, aren't you terrific to say that? How long have you been here in this country?
3: Well, I've been here about 9 years.
4: 9 years. And what was your first job, Samuel, when you got to the United States?
3: I think working in a barn, something like that.
4: Working in a bar?
3: In a barn.
4: In a barn?
3: Yeah.
4: Like baling hay or something.
5: The same smell.
3: Oh, yeah. And I like it. You know, I would do it again.
4: Yeah, yeah. And then you progressed, I guess, in some way. And what do you do now?
3: Well, now I work at customer service, you know, taking French, English, and sometimes Spanish calls.
4: Oh, yeah.
2: Give us a taste of the U.S. through your eyes.
3: Well, it depends on the perspective. I can give you one of the bad things that I see. One of the bad things that I see is that the U.S., I would think a lot of countries, they can go as far as going to the moon, you know, which is miles and miles away from the Earth, but their neighbor who lives like two steps away from them, they don't even know their name, they don't even greet them, talk to them.
4: That's so true. That is so true.
3: Which I hope it's not all the U.S., but it's you know, a lot of people are like that. But at the other end, what I see is good about the country is the way that you can express yourself with no, you don't have to worry about there will be repercussion, you will be killed or thrown to jail because of an opinion that you express and somebody else did agree with it. So there are a lot of good things, and also the living and everything like that, it's pretty good. You know, people are calling recession now, I mean, in Haiti, oh God.
4: Is that right? I mean, if you called and said something negative about the Haitian government on a radio show in Haiti, what would happen?
3: Okay, well, I cannot tell you exactly because I'm not, you know, making a statement for that. But there's been a lot of people, you know, that make a bad statement, and years ago, because I haven't been there in a while, and then nobody knows what happened to them. I mean,
2: they just disappear.
3: So I don't know what happened to them.
4: So there is a repressive regime there. I don't know that much about it. We were in the Dominican Republic not long ago, but I know that there's a terrible problem with what they've done to the countryside with the farming.
2: Deforestation.
4: Just the ruining of minerals in the ground.
3: Yes, I think now it's kind of improving because we're getting so much attention from the world. And you know, like cameras are everywhere, so people are a little bit more careful. It's getting better. There are some good spots and stuff like that about Haiti.
4: Right now, could you say something really kind of set? Because you're not only bilingual, you're trilingual. Could you talk in French? Say something sexy to Sherry in French.
3: I would not say something sexy to her because I'm married. I don't want to get
4: No, you have to just.
2: You are so sweet.
4: You're very much a gentleman. Something really. To make her feel good. Speak to her in French.
3: Okay. Chérie, lorsque j'entends ton show là, ça me fait beaucoup de plaisir. Et le fait de t'entendre parler de ta vie, ça me donne beaucoup de plaisir de voir qu'il y a de l'espoir pour tout le monde.
4: Did you ask about her bra?
2: No, he was telling me something for my pleasure.
4: That
2: listening to me gives you much pleasure?
3: Yeah, it's a pleasure. Pleasure in the sense, I'm happy to hear you.
2: Yes.
4: Oh, very good.
5: Sherry, let me get this straight. If you married him, all he'd have to do is listen to you talk, and he'd have all the pleasure he'd need.
4: Oh, you'd be the happiest man on earth.
2: For a while.
4: You'd be the happiest man on earth, Samuel.
2: For a while.
4: Yeah, your happiness would never end.
2: And then my translation would go, I'd say to him, I'm sorry, did you just ask me, what'd you do that for?
3: Hey.
2: Yes.
3: Your name in French means darling.
2: My name in French. Yes, I know, Charlie.
3: Yeah.
4: Hey, Samuel, how do you say, what'd you do that for in French?
3: Pourquoi est-ce que tu as fait cela?
2: Now say it in a crabby voice.
3: Pourquoi est-ce que tu as fait cela?
2: Oh, see, it all comes down to that.
4: There it is. It's the same. Thanks, Sam.

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3: I have really been in my feelings the past couple of days for a gentleman that I have never met. Now, I'm going to tell you his name, and it's not going to ring any bells. But then I'm going to remind you who he is, and you're going to be like, oh, yeah, that guy. His name is James Farthing, and he was arrested last weekend in Kentucky. Cops found him passed out in the passenger seat of his Ford Mustang, which was running in a Walmart parking lot. So it sounds like just, you know, sad story, you know, things happen. Any one of us can go through a rough patch. But this is the fifth time James Farthing has been arrested since he won $167 million in the Powerball.
4: He's in the lot. Oh, yeah.
3: That guy.
4: Oh, yeah.
3: And I'm really in my feelings for him because he's living, walking proof. You know, a lot of us, myself included, think that money could fix so many of our problems. Because it does fix a lot of them, you know.
4: Certain
3: if
4: things.
3: One of your problems is your car won't start, money can fix that. You know, if your house is too hot, money can fix that. Like, there are a lot of problems that money can solve. But there are problems money can't touch. And I can't stop thinking about this man. Like, $167 million in the Powerball. And it's just been one problem after next. Oh. He's been arrested in Florida. He's been arrested in Kentucky. We're talking alleged battery and burglary. And this guy needs, I know you're going to say, well, he needs a financial advisor. He does. But you know what else he needs?
4: More than that.
3: He needs a friend. He needs somebody that can tell the truth to him. Like a brother.
4: A friend that ain't looking for something. Yeah.
3: Yeah. He needs somebody that can see the him hiding behind all that chaos and money. And this is also a reminder, you guys. And this is why we need to be so thankful that we have never won the lottery, even though we all feel destined. Do you know how many lottery winners it just ruins their lives?
5: Sure, I can't begin to tell you how grateful I am to have not
4: Every
5: won the lottery.
4: Every night before I go to sleep, I go, say,
5: boy,
4: you,
5: I'm
4: Jesus.
5: Grateful you didn't screw up my life with all that money.
4: Yeah.
3: I know when we're counting our blessings, the first three we tick off are poor, homely, and stupid. Because it's kept us out of trouble. It is. And we can add to that list for Max overworked. Because even if Max were inclined to get into trouble, he'd have to get outside first.
4: Trouble's got to come to him. Trouble will have to come into him. That's right.
3: So I don't know what's going to happen for this man. And you know what? You could say all day long that he's done it to himself. And I hear you. I get it. But I feel like he is cruising for a tragic end.
4: Yeah.
3: And that money has done nothing but accelerate that. You know, I hope there's somebody in his life.
6: Let's hope.
3: Somebody.
6: You can trust.
3: Somebody. And I would also say, I hope when that somebody gets to him, that they even up that goatee and mustache, because that's real distracting. If you're gonna have geometric face fur, get a ruler and get it right. And get you
4: with
3: to a barber
4: kind of
3: shop
4: money,
3: and have
4: you
3: it
4: get groomed,
3: pros.
4: Couldn't you?
3: Yeah.
4: Couldn't you get
3: groomed?
4: Get
3: you to a barber shop. Mm. Whew. Y'all be careful out there. This is a crazy life. It's the Bob and Sherry Show.
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6: Take your umbrella when you head out today. It'll be cloudy with a little rain this morning, then a passing shower this afternoon, the high of 61. Overcast tonight, the low down to 53. Still cloudy, but warmer for us on Wednesday with the high of 71. Mainly cloudy, the high 73 on Thursday. Still warm Friday with lots of clouds. There'll be a shower in spots for the afternoon, the high 73 again. For Blueberry Broadcasting, I'm AccuWeather meteorologist Jason Caterina.

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104. That is Stevie Nicks on the Midday Show. Inside a 30-minute big music marathon. Jay Stu here with you today. Believe it or not, at some point, this rain is supposed to clear out here. We're finally going to have a nice week by the end of it. But, you know, until then, we'll enjoy the rain a little bit. Your exclusive AccuWeather forecast on the way shortly. Right now, Duran Duran.

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0: We govney. GLP-1s. Every day the same thought haunts you. 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
1: Paul LePage.
2: I was 11 in the hospital. My father handed me this coin. 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
1: Paul's father handed him a 50-cent coin. Paul took it, left the hospital, never moving back home. 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
2: I'm Paul LePage, candidate for Congress. I approve this message because in Congress, I'll always fight for Maine.
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13: Cloudy skies today, a passing shower this afternoon, cool with the high just 60. Overcast tonight, the low dropping down to 52. Remaining cloudy for us Wednesday, but milder with the high moving up to 69. Mainly cloudy Thursday, the high 73. Warming trend continues to Friday, peaks as well with mostly cloudy skies. There'll be a brief shower or two in the afternoon with the high of 75. For Blueberry Broadcasting, I'm AccuWeather Meteorologist Jason Caterina.

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0: Midday Show. Jay Stu here today. Just wanted to give another shout out today to Timothy Overlock from Manchester. He won the 4-pack of Ringo Starr tickets that we had up for grabs over at big104fm.com. He's headed off to the show with three of his friends. Well, quite possibly a significant other and a couple other friends. You know how that goes. You don't bring the significant, you're in trouble. That show is on Saturday. I'm sure you can still get some tickets if you want at Ticketmaster.com. Ringo Starr in Maine. That's right. There's going to be a Beatle in Maine this Saturday. That's pretty exciting. Coming right up, big hits from Robert Palmer and Green Day, plus another 30-minute big music marathon. Stay here.
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2: Matt Dunlap for Congress. 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
1: 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And I won't give tax breaks to the wealthy that raise your property taxes. I'm Matt Dunlap, candidate for Congress. I approve this message, and I ask for your vote.
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They kick off a 30-minute big music marathon. 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

0: Big 104, there's Heart on the midday show today. 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
1: Cloudy skies today, a passing shower this afternoon, cool with the high just 60, overcast tonight, the low dropping down to 52, remaining cloudy for us Wednesday, but milder with the high moving up to 69, mainly cloudy Thursday,

High 73. Warming trend continues to Friday. Peaks as well with mostly cloudy skies. There'll be a brief shower or two in the afternoon with a high of 75. For Blueberry Broadcasting, I'm AccuWeather meteorologist Jason Caterina.

Big 104, that's the Goo Goo Dolls on the Midday Show. You know, it's funny how fast we can go from we really need some rain to I wish this rain would stop. I guess we can never win at the end of the day, am I right?

0: Big 104, that's Eddie Money on the Midday Show. Jay Stu here with you. We've got the All Request Lunch coming up at noon. I need you to head over to the Big 104 app. Let me know something you'd like to hear. If I can get it on the air, I certainly will. But there's your challenge. I've thrown down the gauntlet. Send me a text. Send me a voicemail. Let me know what the tunes are. And we'll get them rolling at noon. In the meantime, we got big hits on the way from the Romantics. Tina Turner's coming up, plus another 30-minute big music marathon for your workday. Stay here.
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3: 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Dearly beloved.

0: 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That was for Paul in Ellsworth today. 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
3: 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Special interests paid his son, and Jackson changed his positions. It was reported that Jackson, quote, flipped his position as his son lobbied. The Portland Press Herald reported Jackson flipped a lot. And Jackson's family has raked in nearly $200,000 lobbying. One company opposed a bill cracking down on their emissions. They paid Jackson's son thousands, and magically the bill they opposed with Troy Jackson in charge, it just went away. Coincidence or corruption? 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
4: Cloudy skies today, a passing shower this afternoon. Cool with the high just 60. Overcast tonight, the low dropping down to 52. Remaining cloudy for us Wednesday, but milder with the high moving up to 69. Mainly cloudy Thursday, the high 73. Warming trend continues to Friday, peaks as well with mostly cloudy skies. There'll be a brief shower or two in the afternoon with the high of 75. 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

Big 104, there's Tommy Two-Tone on the All Request Lunch. That one was for Denise in Brewer today. Now we got one from Michelle in Orno, who said in her text that she had just watched Top Gun and Top Gun Maverick back-to-back over the weekend. Wanted a little danger zone. Well, here you go. It's the All Request Lunch. Yeah.

0: 104, that's Kenny Loggins on the All Request Lunch today. Jay Stu here with you. My job every single day during the noon hour is to play all your favorite songs. 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In fact, coming right up in just a bit, we got Peter Gabriel on the way for Allison in Augusta. That's next.
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Jay Stu here with you today. 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
11: Cloudy skies today, a passing shower this afternoon, cool with the high just 60. Overcast tonight, the low dropping down to 52. Remaining cloudy for us Wednesday, but milder with the high moving up to 69. Mainly cloudy Thursday, the high 73. Warming trend continues to Friday, peaks as well with mostly cloudy skies. There'll be a brief shower or two in the afternoon with the high of 75. For Blueberry Broadcasting, I'm AccuWeather Meteorologist Jason Caterina.

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Right now we got Len. I would love for them to steal my sunshine, but right now that is impossible. You'll have to come back in a couple days and grab it then. 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

0: Big 104, that's Len on the Midday Show. Jay Stu here with you today. You know, I was reading online once that song was almost never even supposed to happen. It was basically like a joke between a few friends. And next thing you know, it's like, oh, I just have this friend that happens to work at a record label or something to that effect. It was just one of those things that happened. That's why you've never heard another song from Len ever. Because it just went away. Anyway, coming right up on the Midday Show, we got big hits from Bon Jovi, Pat Benatar. We got another 30-minute big music marathon on deck. Stay right here.
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7: I was 11 in the hospital. 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

0: 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I've got Def Leppard on deck ready to kick off another 30-minute big music marathon. That is next.
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Big 104, that's Def Leppard kicking off a 30-minute big music marathon. Jay Stu here today. Ryan Cody will be along shortly, a little later on. He'll have the top six at six, thanks to Rocky's Ace Hardware. We'll be the top

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16: Cloudy skies today, a passing shower this afternoon, cool with the high just 60. Overcast tonight, the low dropping down to 52. Remaining cloudy for us Wednesday, but milder with the high moving up to 69. Mainly cloudy Thursday, the high 73. Warming trend continues to Friday, peaks as well with mostly cloudy skies. There'll be a brief shower or two in the afternoon with the high of 75. For Blueberry Broadcasting, I'm AccuWeather Meteorologist Jason Caterina.

104. That is Dion Ferris taking us out of a 30-minute big music marathon. It was brought to us by Winthrop Area Federal Credit Union. Great news. The Lone Rangers can now ride to the rescue for folks in Androscoggin, Franklin,

0: Big 104, that is Greg Kinn on the Midday Show. Jay Stu here with you today. I've still got a bunch of big hits all stacked up and ready to go for your workday, like U2 and Billy Idol. I've also got another 30-minute big music marathon ready to just keep things rolling right along. That is all next, so stay right here.
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4: 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When Jackson was state Senate president, his son was one of the highest paid lobbyists in town. Special interests paid his son, and Jackson changed his positions. It was reported that Jackson, quote, flipped his position as his son lobbied. The Portland Press Herald reported Jackson flipped a lot. And Jackson's family has raked in nearly $200,000 lobbying. One company opposed a bill cracking down on their emissions. They paid Jackson's son thousands, and magically the bill they opposed with Troy Jackson in charge, it just went away. Coincidence or corruption? You decide. Troy Jackson's just another dirty politician. 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

0: 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We're going to kick it off with Yes next.
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the sun will shine any day. Warmer, at least. Foliage Drive Saturday is A-OK, and tomorrow by this time we'll have sunshine. Let me squeeze it out of your radio now. Hello, I'm Ryan Cody. Welcome in.

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7: 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And Goan Hypnosis is behavior therapy concentrated, a sequence patented in 2002 for rewiring the subconscious. 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
10: Skies remain overcast through the overnight hours with the low reaching 52. Later on our Wednesday, remaining cloudy but milder with the high moving up to 69. Mainly cloudy Thursday, warmer with the high 73. The warming trend continues until Friday, mostly cloudy with a brief shower or two in the afternoon, the high 75. Sunny but cooler Saturday with the high 66. 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

I've been thinking about you, Tim Overlock of Manchester, now that you've won the four-pack to see Ringo Starr. 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
11: I was 11 in the hospital. 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

ladies, you're right to take a stand on this. 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We're going to keep making babies, so we have to find a way to deliver them. We can't all do Lamaze and Lemoyne.

0: Big 104, the Mighty Mighty Boss Tones. 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
2: Troy Jackson blames health insurance costs on Washington, D.C. But in New Hampshire, a typical ACA health insurance plan costs about $400 a month. Walk across the border into Maine, and that same plan costs more than $700. That's $300 more a month, 77% higher in Maine. That's not Washington, that's Augusta. And policies put in place while Troy Jackson was Maine's number two elected official. But it gets worse. Before Troy Jackson became Senate president, we paid less for electricity than New Hampshire. Today, we pay a lot more. Under Jackson, Maine's electric rates went up twice as fast as New Hampshire's. And to top it off, New Hampshire has the 49th lowest tax burden in America. Maine has the 5th highest tax burden. It's simple. Troy Jackson supported the policies that make Maine more expensive, and you're paying the price.
3: I'm Susan Collins, candidate for U.S. Senate, and I've approved this message.
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10: Skies remain overcast through the overnight hours with the low reaching 52. Later on our Wednesday, remaining cloudy but milder with the high moving up to 69. Mainly cloudy Thursday, warmer with the high 73. The warming trend continues until Friday, mostly cloudy with a brief shower or two in the afternoon, the high 75. Sunny but cooler Saturday with the high 66. 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

0: talking, everybody's talking about Haley Pelletier, the third grade teacher at Sylvia Gilbert School. She is September's Teacher Appreciation Award winner for this month. 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
1: 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With more on what's being done about this, here's Amy Rencher with the Michigan Economic Development Corporation.
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4: I'm Troy Jackson. 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
5: I had my son at 16. I had never even babysat before that, so it was a whole new experience for me. So he went to kindergarten. I went to high school in the same little school. We rode the bus together. It was a struggle, yeah. I remember sitting on the bus next to him, and I really couldn't afford lunch for both of us. But that little boy who sat next to me on the bus grew up. And when Troy became our state senator, he passed a bill to make sure every kid in Maine got free lunch. Troy never talks about what he's done, but somebody will come up to me in the grocery store or someplace in town, and they'll say, Troy helped me get a sewer. Troy helped me get my mother into a nursing home. When he tells you something, he actually means it. That comes straight from the heart. That's who he is. My son will never forget where he came from or who he's fighting for.
6: 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I'm running for Senate, and I approve this message.
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1: Weapon. Ooh, you boys get nutty. It's Big 104 with Ryan. I'm getting a case of the vapors. In case you were wondering, our top six at six tonight from 1995. Do not miss it. 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

And there's always someone to remind you where the fun is. I point it out every day in the 5 o'clock hour at Big 104. 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This week, the number 3 in the nation, the Freeport Fall Festival. That's Autumn Fest is Saturday. And of course, Freiburg Fair kicks off on Sunday. 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

0: Ooh, biotic on top. I saw those hips move. 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
3: 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It was reported that Jackson, quote, flipped his position as his son lobbied. The Portland Press Herald reported Jackson flipped a lot. And Jackson's family has raked in nearly $200,000 lobbying. One company opposed a bill cracking down on their emissions. They paid Jackson's son thousands, and magically the bill they opposed with Troy Jackson in charge, it just went away. 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
12: Skies remain overcast through the overnight hours with the low reaching 52. Later on our Wednesday, remaining cloudy but milder with the high moving up to 69. Mainly cloudy Thursday, warmer with the high 73. The warming trend continues until Friday, mostly cloudy with a brief shower or two in the afternoon, the high 75. Sunny but cooler Saturday with the high 66. 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

Amy Grant is one of the nicest people you'll ever meet. She had a very unfortunate accident, and her husband, Vince Gill, was right there by her side, came off the road on a tour, and took care of her till she recovered as best she could. That's a marriage. Big 104 got you dancing to the ceiling.

0: Big 104, the Ryan Cody Show, home of too much fun. And tonight at 7, our cute little chaos monster, it is Nikki Hunt. Right now, it's the 411 for this week's fun tonight at the Cross Bangor. Elmo's got moves, and it's a photo op, too. Also this evening, Cumberland Fair continues, and right through Saturday, Ray LaMontagne is on stage his second night at the State Theater. Resurgim is on stage at the Merrill Auditorium in Portland. And tomorrow night at the State, Southern Culture on Skids. These guys, some of the great Southern rock musicians, they really rock it out. Thursday night at Johnson Hall in Gardner, it's Five for Fighting. He was here last year and just slayed, so they brought him back with Edwin McCain. That's right, I'll Be. That's the song that was at so many weddings. He will be on stage along with them. Tomorrow, Thursday night at the State Theater, Toth is there. Now, coming up on Friday, Nellie McMaster. She is in Waterville. And other good things going on. Let's see, Queen City, the Expo, starts at the Cross on Friday evening. Freeport Fall Festival. It is by U.S. News and World Report. No, it's USA Today. They named it the number 3 in the nation for fall festivals. And it is a pretty good one, too. Bath's Autumn Festival. That will be on Saturday. Day of Hope at the Augusta Civic Center. You know what that's about. Grand and Ellsworth, Frozen on stage, the Broadway musical. They will be in Ellsworth. Ringo, we've given away tickets for them, four-pack today, to a young man named Todd Overlock from Manchester. He won it. He's at the Cross in Portland, and that's just part of the 411 for this weekend's fun from Big 104.
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0: 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I'm thinking the same thing. Is it do-do-do-da? 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
1: 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Meanwhile, they release the MP3 player and we release the number six song.

0: Blues Traveler put on a pretty awesome show at Cindy at Snow Pond this summer, didn't they? Speaking of awesome, our top six of 1995, Seal with Kiss from a Rose. Number five, Della Beatrice, Roll to Me. 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
11: Skies remain overcast through the overnight hours with the low reaching 52. Later on our Wednesday, remaining cloudy but milder with the high moving up to 69. Mainly cloudy Thursday, warmer with the high 73. The warming trend continues until Friday, mostly cloudy with a brief shower or two in the afternoon, the high 75. Sunny but cooler Saturday with the high 66. For Blueberry Broadcasting, I'm AccuWeather Meteorologist Jason Catarina.

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0: All she wants to do is dance and make romance, and we love her for it. 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
1: Woo! Oh,
0: creep me out in the office today. We share an office, and she was talking about this lady who died for 8 minutes.
1: Oh, this article I read. Yeah, this woman died for 8 minutes and basically came to the realization that death is just an illusion, that we don't really ever fully die. We just go into like another spiritual realm. And she was describing coming out of her body, feeling very calm and like centered and kind of looking at things going on around her and then talking to these beings that weren't human.
0: So she found herself in Sanford.
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0: Big 104, New Kids on the Block with You Got It, the right stuff. We got the right hits right here on Big 104. Before that, Can't Fight This Feeling with REO Speedwagon. 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
1: Skies remain overcast through the overnight hours with the low reaching 52. Later on our Wednesday, remaining cloudy but milder with the high moving up to 69. Mainly cloudy Thursday, warmer with the high 73. The warming trend continues until Friday, mostly cloudy with a brief shower or two in the afternoon, the high 75. Sunny but cooler Saturday with the high 66. For Blueberry Broadcasting, I'm AccuWeather Meteorologist

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We know that she's getting ready to gear up to come back from the dead for the Christmas tunes. Not yet, though. Thank God. Here is Mr. Mister on Big 104.

0: 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That's Jason Mraz with I'm Yours. 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